Pittsburgh is a city of neighborhoods, each with its own rites and rituals. A patchwork of cultures that took shape over a century ago. Back then, the city was a beacon of hope and possibility for people from all over the world, offering the promise of work, prosperity, a new life. Pittsburgh could have been another company town gone to beautiful ruin. But something happened. The city started to pop up on lists of the most livable places in America. It became attractive to a new wave of people from elsewhere looking to reinvent themselves and make a new world. And so we find ourselves asking the same questions we ask in other cities in transition. Are the new arrivals, new money, new ideas, saving the city or cannibalizing it? Who will live in the Pittsburgh of the future? And will there be room for the people who stayed true, stuck with it their whole lives?

0: man, I'm very happy about this.
1: Sausage and peppers, one of my favorite things. All right.
2: Boccia, the ancient game of kings. Throw the little ball, try and get the other balls close. Closer than the other guys.
1: Gentan.
3: Gene, Uncle Gene, this is Anthony Bourdain.
1: How do you do?
3: 103 years old. 103 years old.
1: Looking good.
3: He goes up and down these bocce courts faster than anybody else.
1: Delicious. This is a weakness of mine. You know, they have these street fairs in New York where they do the sausage and pepper stands. I cannot walk past one of those things without getting them. So how long have you lived in this community?
3: 78 years.
1: So your whole life?
3: Yes.
1: Now, the first wave of Italians who came here from Italy, why did they come here? They come here for steel jobs, coal?
3: Actually, trade. I think they come here more for the trade.
1: Yeah.
3: Yeah.
4: Plumbers, bricklayers, any kind of trade like that.
5: Some Italians said that they were told to come over here and they were going to find the roads paved with gold. They said, they didn't tell us we had to build them first.
1: How's the neighborhood changed over the years? Still predominantly Italian-American? Or?
3: Yeah, not as much as it was, but still more Italian than anything else.
1: Well, for 35 years or so, it was a tough time for Pittsburgh. Why'd people stay?
3: Family, familia.
5: I tell people, when you come to Bloomfield, don't talk about anybody because we're all connected somehow.
1: All right. On you, sir.
3: Yeah.
6: Okay, go ahead.
3: Don't hit nothing. Go around.
7: Ball!
8: Uncle Yunji can take care of it.
2: Three-year-old Uncle Gene ruins my dreams of bocce immortality.
3: Come on, Orr.
2: And the weather, as if on cue, turns bad. An augur of doom, perhaps.
3: That's a shame.
2: And God himself appears to align himself against me, hurling all that beautiful salsiccia and meatballs out of the cold, wet ground.
9: They're still good.
10: That's still good.
9: Yeah.
1: Well, I'm glad I got to eat.
3: Yeah, well.
11: Arlene said, as they passed the old Nabisco plant, cleaned up and advertising condominiums. Have you heard how much they're asking for a one-bedroom? How much? $1.2 million. That is highway robbery. Who would honestly pay that to live in East Liberty? They're calling it East Side now. Who's calling it that? No one I know. It's a boondoggle if I ever saw one. Beside the greed factor, she didn't actually mind the condos. Better than leaving the building empty.
2: Stuart Onan is a local author who has written 15 novels, many set in Pittsburgh.
11: We're the city that made the steel that beat the Confederacy, beat the Kaiser, built the skyscrapers, built the bridges, beat the Nazis.

0: Who came in the very beginning, lured by jobs in steel? And
1: most of the people that came here, once the steel industry was in place, were people from Central Europe. They were blue collar, they worked long hours, they worked hard, dangerous jobs. They made the money to send their kids to schools to become white collar. At one point, I believe we were the sixth largest city in America. We're now 63rd.
0: Now, wait a minute. Sixth largest in America, now 63rd.
1: 63rd.
0: So,
1: yeah.
0: What happened?
1: Well, the steel industry began to falter in the 1960s, and by the 1980s, it was essentially dead. In the 1980s, this place was a ghost town. We lost half of our population. They went away.
0: Right.
1: And half of your population means at least half, if not more, of your tax base.
0: But, so what went right?
1: What went right?
0: What
1: went right, weirdly enough, was what went wrong. We became attractive to people outside of Pittsburgh because it's super affordable.
2: Bow down to your new masters, your techie future, the robot overlords of a shiny new Pittsburgh. The computer science program at Carnegie Mellon is one of the best in the country, inspiring an arms race between companies looking to recruit brainiacs for new fields of artificial intelligence, cutting-edge medical research, possibly cyborg super nerds who will no doubt revenge themselves on all of us for their painful high school experiences by crushing us between their synthetic mandibles. They are also good for business.
3: Here you go, guys.
0: Thank you.
1: The Googlers who are coming in at the very top of the food chain. And they're walking into brand new housing. They're making six figures. They're 23 years old.
0: Right.
1: And you know, I think the old school, the people that have been here forever, are not happy about that.
0: I mean, you know, it's going to be all pencil necks, like in 20 years. Bad breeding stock.
1: It's the problem of inclusion and exclusion, right? It's the American problem, right? It's what Fitzgerald writes about in Gatsby. Who is included? Who's excluded? Who's allowed in? Who isn't?
0: Right.
1: And that's the worry, that we're going to forget the people that have lived through it and have stayed here and had no choice but to stay here.

Pittsburgh's Deutschtown is home to one of the oldest German clubs in the U.S. Immigrants founded it in 1854 to preserve a link to their motherland. Today, a new generation is leaving their mark on the city. Justin Severino opened his restaurant Cure as an ode to flesh, smoke, and animal fat. Maggie Meske designs and creates cocktail programs at bars and restaurants across the city. And Sonia Finn was here from the beginning, planting the flag for farm-to-table cooking back in the early days with her restaurant, Dinette.

0: countryside around Pittsburgh is beautiful. Another world. I join a group of foodie all-stars about 20 miles outside of town for a meal.
1: Are there typical iconic Pittsburgher qualities?
2: So you probably worked here and brag about working here. You complain about millennials. You complain about the people on the street harassing you. You don't like anything new.
3: Right.
2: At all.
1: You're describing me.
0: The menu is looking good, right in my happy zone. Racks of pork rib, grilled hearts of escarole and turnips, a sauce made from the pork drippings, and four types of sausage.
4: They're not now.
1: Look at this.
2: Whoa. This is amazing.
1: That's Titanic. I don't want to speak about Pittsburgh in a dismissive way, but it was not known for being what it is today. People are talking a lot about the food scene here. It was not always so. But what were people eating before?
5: You know, steak and potatoes.
6: You know, living in San Francisco as a young person in your 20s, you were going out to eat. That was really important. And we all knew about the restaurants, whether you were in the restaurant business or not.
1: Right.
6: And that was in Pittsburgh. And when I opened Dinette in 2008, you know, I'm expecting people like me to be coming in. I'm 29. That's who I'm building this restaurant for. And everyone was
3: 56.
6: My parents' age or older.
3: You know, I thought to myself, I'm going to this neighborhood that's basically desolate. I'm going to take this building that's been, it's a restaurant that's been closed for 7 years, and, you know, I'm going to do something nice here. You know, I didn't expect the reaction I got from the actual people that lived around me.
1: Right.
3: You know, which was not positive. They liked it the way it was. You know, that was their life.
1: And, right.
3: You know, I move in, and all of a sudden, I open this restaurant, and people with nice, fancy cars are taking their parking spaces.
1: Right.
3: And now I'm a yuppie gentrifier.
1: Well,
3: you know what I mean?
1: You know, own it.
6: Sometimes it kind of hurts, right, as a restaurant owner, a small business owner, because there are always haters out there, and you feel like, okay, so somebody wants me to be a small business owner and take care of my employees, and then also on me, they're going to talk about gentrification, right? Like, you're just trying to do your thing. You're just trying to do something good.
1: Right.
5: You're trying to do it for you.
6: Yeah.
5: And you should.
6: Yeah, but I don't know. I mean, for me, it's different. Like, I definitely was thinking about the neighborhood when I did it. Like, I'm not some egomaniac who thinks that, like, just putting out my food is a reason to, like, so everyone can enjoy the, like, artistry of my food. That's why I'm opening a restaurant. That's not the point.
3: Well, I mean, not to disagree with anything that you just said, but, like, I didn't open Cure in Lawrenceville because I wanted to change a neighborhood. I honestly did open Cure for me, 100%. I was, like, struggling professionally, struggling personally. Cure was all about satisfying me. Like, 100%.
1: If I'm running a high-end restaurant in Pittsburgh, who am I employing as porters, dishwashers?
3: Honestly, like,
2: students.
3: Our dishwashers are, they're white kids.
1: No way.
2: Yeah.
3: Pittsburgh, Pennsylvania is a big, bright, shining star of an example of what blue-collar America, I think, was 100 years ago.
6: When we're looking at, like, who's applying, we also need to look at neighborhoods. The topography of Pittsburgh is such that, like, neighborhoods are separated by
3: bridges
6: and ravines.
3: Yeah, and rivers
6: this sort
3: and
6: of
3: all
6: thing
3: this other
6: means
3: stuff, yeah.
6: That, like, people stay within their neighborhood.
1: Everybody's talking now about a Pittsburgh Renaissance. There are artists coming, there are new restaurants. Somebody's making money. Yes. Money's definitely coming in. Is it lifting all boats?
7: No, it is not. The new Pittsburgh attracts new people, but it doesn't change the life for those workers who were left behind and kind of spit out.
0: This is the Hill District, traditionally African American. The numbers here do not indicate a renaissance. Black homes take in half the income of their white neighbors, and African American youth are 6 times as likely to be arrested, go through the system from which many can never break free.
1: When activist Salahuddin was growing up here, the neighborhood was thriving, the golden age Harlem of Pittsburgh.
7: They used to call this city hell with the lid off. The mills ran 24 hours a day. I grew up at a time when most adult men in the neighborhood, in the morning, I saw them getting up and going to work. My dad, for example, dropped out of school, but was still able to find work that paid enough to raise a family. My mother had 12 children.
1: And your dad was able to raise 12 kids.
7: That's right.
1: Oh, not. Wow. That was a very different America.
7: That was a very different America.
4: You doing, Solomon?
7: Good, good. This is where I live. This is where I grew up. All of this area, this whole flat parking lot area that you see, this is where we lived. Devastation. They just completely devastated our whole neighborhood.
1: In the 1950s, the city came up with a plan to revitalize the Hill District by leveling large swaths of it. 8,000 residents, including Sala, were displaced. And instead of new housing, the land was used to build a hockey arena.
7: Difficult, painful memories of what used to be, and now we see suburbanites coming in to have a good time, visit the Penguins. They don't live here. They just play here. And they don't know the pain that this playground caused.
1: What's the missing component here?
7: What's missing is an economic plan that includes everybody, not just the techies and the computer geeks, but regular people.
8: Silent.
9: The Rookies.
10: Will you say that again, please?
9: The Rookies. Δευτέρα με Παρασκευή, στις 2 το μεσημέρι, στο Action 24.
11: The night Ellen was attacked, I saw you.
12: One thing is rest. I don't want you to lose this baby.
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14: I guess we both have plenty of blood on our hands,
9: don't we? Δευτέρα με Παρασκευή, τα μεσάνυχτα, στο Action 24. 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

0: By day, a mild-mannered dentist in training. But at night, she becomes, well, a superhero. Britney Baker is a star of the International Wrestling Cartel. Tonight, she defends her title in a battle of the wrestling titans. Boyfriend Adam Cole hopes to win a championship of his own.
1: What do you think it's big here?
2: In Pittsburgh?
1: Yeah, what is it about Pittsburgh?
2: Pittsburgh is a big sports city in general. We have the Penguins, the Pirates, the Steelers.
3: They're so proud of their sports teams.
2: They are.
3: They're also very proud of their wrestling organization.
2: Everyone's independent. No one's, like, contracted. You work where you want to work and how you want to work. Big town, small city vibe.
1: So the fact that it's not WWE is a point of pride.
3: Yep. To me, wrestling fans are the most passionate fans of any form of sport or entertainment.
1: This is awesome. I will confess to you that I took a dim view of professional wrestling. Like, I thought, it's not real. It's like these outrageous characters. I don't get it at all. And my daughter started to get really into it with her best friend. So I got tickets to WWE in New York. And I go in. I want to wear a bag on my head because I'm, like, really embarrassed to go to this thing. This is going to be totally lame. Well, 5 minutes into this thing, I think this is, like, the greatest show on earth. It's physically very, very demanding, and more to the point, it's super dangerous.
2: I mean,
1: most wrestlers get really busted up. Some of these pile drivers, neck cranks, body slams. Yeah, I mean, correct me if I'm wrong. You get that wrong.
2: It's
1: bad.
2: Everything can be gone in a second.
3: Wrestling is inches in many scenarios. Like you said, with like a pile driver, if you're off even by a little bit, that could be a broken neck.
2: A lot of trust.
3: Yeah.
2: Right before he's about to go out and wrestle, I always grab him, maybe like give him a kiss and be like, be safe. Be safe.
0: Every aspiring wrestler since the great local hero Bruno Sammartino needs nourishment. In this case, kielbasa, sauerkraut, some pierogies, and a side of molten mac and cheese.
1: Oh, I should ask. Are you the heavy? What, is it the heavy or the what's the bad guy called?
3: The heel.
1: The heel.
2: Yeah.
1: Are either of you the heel or are you?
3: She's a big baby.
2: I'm a big baby face. Heel. Yes.
1: So baby face is who everybody wants to win.
2: Yes.
1: You're a heel.
3: I am.
1: So what qualities is one looking for in a heel?
3: It's just being someone that an audience member either doesn't want to be or wants to see get their ass kicked.
1: So overconfident.
3: Yep.
1: Narcissistic.
2: Yep.
1: Sneaky.
3: Uh-huh.
2: It's good.
3: Yeah, exactly.
2: You got it.
3: You could be a heel tomorrow.
2: Yeah.
1: Comes naturally. Is it a sport or is it more of a cathartic emotional experience? Because it goes beyond sport. There's nuance there. There are tortured souls who are struggling with the good and evil in themselves.
3: Wrestling is live theater. It's sport. It's a rock concert. It's all this stuff wrapped into one. I think when people realize that pro wrestling has more in common with Game of Thrones than it does UFC,
1: right,
3: they accept it more and they appreciate it for what it is.

0: restaurant in the classic sense, but a house party with food. Classics from the old country like chicken paprikash, langosh, and kobas.
1: Oh, cheers.
0: My dining companion is part of a more recent wave of immigrants. Jamilka Borges moved here from Puerto Rico in 2007 and began working in what was then a restaurant scene that was just getting started.
1: You spent your whole life in Puerto Rico before you came
2: here? I did. I moved here when I was 21. And I don't know, Pittsburgh is like really unique, like in the sense that everybody knows each other. It's such a small town that, like, you know everyone. And it was really easy to make friends, and that made it easier.
1: What about culturally? How different? Oh, cucumber salad?
3: Cucumber salad.
1: Beautiful.
2: It's very much like a really white town. Like, you go to every single restaurant, and, like, it's white males. People not even understanding, like, the relationship that we had as a country with Puerto Rico. Like, no, I don't need a green card to work here, right?
0: 10 years later, she was running Spoon and getting national attention for her Latin-influenced take on new American food.
1: Why did you decide to stay?
2: It's like, I wanted to cook, which I had no clue what that meant. And I needed to prove something, like, for me, for my family, for, like, I don't know.
1: Spite.
2: So, yeah, it's spite. It was spite. Like, no.
1: That's a powerful moment.
2: It was like a kind of, like, my family had no clue what I was going into. I still remember, like, my grandmother being like, you're going to be what? Like, Puerto Rico. Like, my grandma's vision was like, oh, you're going to, you either cook for your husband or family, or you're, like professional help.
1: Certainly, when I started in the business, anyway, it was pretty much a boys' club in the kitchen. What was it like here when you started? Was it different here?
2: No, it was, and I think to a certain degree, still is. Like, this mushroom guy who comes every year, he knows who I am, and I'm, like, the only person, like, with a clipboard and whites, and he's still like, can I talk to the chef? Like, that's me. I'm on the side of
1: the table. Let me smack you and write chef backwards on your forehead. So, who's coming to town now? I mean, who are your customers?
2: So, you know, last 3-4 years, we have been having, like, new move of, like, 30, like, young, mid-20-somethings to 30-something, like, engineers and, like, tech people moving into town.
1: That's good for business.
2: Sure, but
1: you seem wary about the future. Do you think this is a bubble, or do you think it's going to keep growing?
2: I think I'm usually, like, a really positive person, and I'm like, I want it to work. I just, yes, I am definitely worried. I think that the city is growing fast, and, like, I don't know if we're able to keep up with it.

0: This is not my town anymore. When I was young and growing up, we're shooting craps and chased by the cops. Now I'm sitting around with a bunch of people talking about hops. This is not my town anymore.
1: The town of Braddock is where Andrew Carnegie built his first steel mill in the 1870s. By the turn of the century, he bought another one up the river, the Carey Furnaces. These smoke and fire belching behemoths were the heart of a steel producing industry that spread throughout the Monongahela River Valley, generating wealth and power to the few and a decent living to many.
2: When tomorrow comes, you'll have a better so-called today. So your thinking of the day will decide your destiny and your future. And if you don't succeed, it's your own fault because you didn't take control of what you think. Because what you think is going to decide what you do, and what you do is going to decide what you get. Now, that's all for today, fellas. Let's go to work.
1: For the last 40 years, Tony Buba has been making documentaries about the fate of the working class in Braddock. He grew up here during the town's heyday, the 40s and 50s, before leaving to go to film school.
3: Why'd you come back?
0: Why'd I come back? I was gone from like 68 to about 75. Then I came home and I saw everything's decaying even more. And the people I hung out with, like this Sal Carrillo and other guys, they were these really characters.
4: She could push the button on me. No one's gonna push a button on me. Nobody. The only guy.

0: I can do that as that guy up there. JC, my man.
1: He's worth
2: a lot of World War II people that were starting to die off. And I was really like, this is going to disappear. And the industry's going away. So I didn't know what else to make films about, so I just started documenting it. And I just wanted to capture it and get some of these characters on film and make them mythical.
1: But you stayed in Braddock because Braddock was your subject.
2: It was my subject, and I thought, okay, what if I move? If I move to Los Angeles, maybe I'd get a job in industry. But what if I got stuck working on a Love Boat my whole life?
1: You know? Well, yeah, that would be an idea.
2: I mean, yeah, exactly.
3: In the mid-20th century, the population of Braddock was 20,000. Today, it's down to 2,000. More than 40% of whom live below the poverty line.
2: No, this is where I went to junior high school.
1: Closed?
2: Yeah, closed.
1: So who's moving in? Is anyone moving in now?
2: Nobody's moving into Pittsburgh, actually.
1: Well, I thought you had all these tech jobs coming in.
2: Yeah,
1: Uber,
2: all that stuff is coming in, but they sort of do this upbeat bullshit about people coming in. If it wasn't for some 30,000 immigrants, the population would have dropped even more.
1: Now, this is the brewer.
2: Right. Yeah, they've done really well with this place.
1: Well, who drinks there? I mean, are they locals?
2: No, it's too expensive, $7 a beer. There's people coming in on bicycles, grabbing a beer, getting some from the taco truck, and they want to sort of have the Wire experience, you know? Yeah, I was in Braddock having a beer, you know, sort of giving a little cred to their lives. I don't know. And it's all sort of, you know, white businesses.
3: In 1988, the state classified Braddock as financially distressed, their term for bankruptcy, a status it still holds today.
1: This is still working.
2: This is still working. It's the only plant working in the whole Mon Valley. This is my dad worked for 46 years. The last time I was there, it looked like a spaceship. It was all so modernized. There's probably 500 people doing the work. You know, when my dad was there, 5,000.
1: So what do you think it's going to take? Or do you think it's just going to die?
2: I think we're in the last stages of capitalism.
1: Talking socialism.
2: Yeah, I'm talking socialism, yeah.
1: When the magical workers' paradise arrives, will Braddock be here?
2: Will Braddock be here? I wish there was like a simple answer to all this. I'll die before I actually see what happened. I'm not going to know the story, and it really bothers me. It's the only thing I hate about the thought of dying is I don't know what the story is going to be.

0: Braddock, Pennsylvania, sustained a real traumatic unraveling that was common in Rust Belt communities and towns, but ours was a particularly severe example of that.
1: Average income?
0: We're around 20,000, so we're substantially below the Pennsylvania average.
2: Yeah, I'll have mothers that will call me on a Monday, and you know, by Friday they're going to be out of food to feed their three kids, and this happens quite regularly.
3: John Fetterman does not look like your typical mayor, and he isn't. He came to Braddock in 2001 to help at-risk youth get their GEDs and ran for office here in one of the most depressed towns in the state 4 years later. His wife, Giselle, is from Rio, and she runs a nonprofit that provides food and essential supplies for more than 1,500 families each month.
4: A lot of people in this country are angry. They feel that their anger is not being acknowledged in any way. And frankly, I think they're right.
0: Yep.
4: There was a sense, particularly in rural white America, mm-hmm. of aggrievement that nobody's listening, nobody's caring about them.
0: Well, I mean, Western PA played a pivotal role in helping elect Donald Trump, right. And he turned Pennsylvania red for the first time since 88, and did it so with a margin of about 44,000 people, a lot of whom, as you referenced, are disaffected Democrats. Somebody phrased it to me where it's like, if the economy's not gonna work for me, then I don't want it to work for anybody.
4: How does that manifest itself on a local basis for you?
0: It's an honor to be involved, and I hope whoever it is that's next realizes that you need to go outside your community's borders to bring help in, and that's what I've tried to do.
3: That means people like four-time Super Bowl champion Franco Harris. And if you're wondering how he could help, you might be surprised by the answer.
0: Franco and I hope to be growing medical marijuana about a block from here. We put in an application for a large grow facility here in our community, which would be a real economic shot in the arm, and it's been a real honor to partner with someone like Franco.
4: Why is this a cause for you?
5: I'm a believer in medical marijuana because of pain management, mm-hmm. and I've run into many ex-players who deal with pain management, and right now the alternatives don't look good, and we have a lot of problems with the alternatives.
4: Yeah, there's no doubt about that.
5: That
0: they've had. Western PA has been ravaged by the opioid crisis,
5: right.
0: And it positions us for the eventual legalization of marijuana, and
2: it would also pull Braddock out of Act 47, so we would no longer be fiscally bankrupt.
3: Braddock lost its initial bid for a medical marijuana license, but there are a few other madcap entrepreneurial efforts in town. Lone dreamers with a plan. One such dreamer is Chef Kevin Sousa. Kevin was one of the first of a new generation of chefs to bring national attention to Pittsburgh when he opened his restaurant, Salt of the Earth, in 2010.
4: What are we looking at here, Chef?
6: All right, so we are landlocked, so seafood is tough. This is Lake Erie walleye pike, some new potatoes from the farm, some of the crackling from the fish, took the skin, crisped it up, it's nice and crunchy, and then just a lot of little farm herbs.
3: Now, after some bumps in the road, he's improbably turning this building, a former Chevy dealership, into his latest restaurant, Superior Motors. Opening night is less than a month away.
0: Do I have to eat this? I mean, it's too pretty, it's too pretty to eat, jeez.
4: The fish was amazing, by the way.
6: Oh, thank you very much.
4: Where were you born and raised?
6: McKees Rocks.
4: Close to your roots?
6: Yeah, yeah. In locality and in spirit.
4: Is the restaurant business any, I mean, because I know you know it's been bumpy for you.
6: It has.
4: You overexpanded?
6: Overexpanded with no capital. I just thought we were going to open the doors and everyone was going to go apeshit for whatever it is that I served. And I learned. As serendipity would have it, I met John, asked if I'd be interested in going for a walk in Braddock, came out to Braddock, fell in love.
0: With Braddock, not
6: with Braddock. you know, it reminded me of McKees Rocks. And McKees Rocks, you know, has suffered much in the same way as Braddock has.
3: Kevin says he has ambitions that go beyond turning a profit. His restaurant hopes to provide tuition-free training. And they're partnering with a local urban farm that employs high school students to grow produce in the shadows of the old steel mill. And though we are talking a swank, high-end restaurant designed to attract the moneyed classes from out of town, locals will be offered steeply discounted meals.
6: So this is beautiful grass-fed beef short ribs sitting on a bed of lightly blanched milkweed buds on top. a bunch of overwintered sunchoke chips.
4: Awesome.
6: That's the compliment.
7: Yeah, thank you.
4: So what happens if everything works out the way you want it to? Meaning people are driving from all over the state, they're flying into Pittsburgh from all over the country. The parking lot is full of places, packed and fully booked every night. Then what happens?
0: You're moving towards the G word,
4: Braddock is
0: gentrification proof, essentially. Our biggest challenge has been abandonment, not people being displaced. To directly answer your question, Chef, long after I've shuffled off this mortal coil, the work will never be done here. This is a decades-long process.

0: If you head east 30 miles from Pittsburgh, you'll find yourself here in New Alexandria. It's a whole other world. No tech incubators here or fears of gentrification. Just good heartland fun on a Friday night. Family, fried dough, and demolition. Brooke Davis grew up a few towns over from here. Tonight, she's driving in the modified class, which means these cars ain't exactly street legal. The winner gets 900 bucks.
1: So how long have you been doing this?
2: Like getting into it, like 6 years.
1: And how did it all begin?
2: Well, my dad, him and my uncle, you know, ran back in like the 80s and 90s, and it's just been something I grew up with, so.
3: I mean, the only other thing we really do for fun is we four-wheelers, razors, side-by-sides, and hunt.
0: Chris Quensler's a welder and considered one of the best demo mechanics in the area.
1: What are the rules as far as the vehicle itself? I mean, can you build, theoretically, you're allowed to build some monster road warrior, you know, thing with some guitar dude on the front and, like, you know, special hidden reinforcement and spikes and shit?
3: No, it's not Death Race.
4: But Brooke is one of the best girl drivers, female drivers that I've seen.
1: Wait a minute, what's the difference between male and female drivers? Is there any?
3: There's not very many females that actually compete with the guys.
1: Yeah, but wouldn't it be great to see some big meathead fall to his knees sobbing? After you just totally
2: destroyed. Depends
1: on some guys been talking shit all week.
2: Okay, yeah.
1: I mean, come on.
2: Yeah.
1: That would have to be good.
2: Yeah.
1: So tonight, are you
2: probably going? I'm the only girl that's running out there with guys.
1: Let us hope that tonight is your night. I'm gonna get another shot.
2: Yes. Cheers. Thank you.
1: The game is
3: the last car running.
1: Right. Now, what's the sweet spot? Where do you want to hit a
3: car?
1: Wheels
3: and tires.
2: Yeah.
1: Wheels and tires.
2: Yeah. I like to look for the weakest car, get them out of the way first. I'm running with guys that have been running for a really long time. Sometimes they think I'm an easy target. Maybe I might get scared, but definitely not like that. I can battle it out to the end. I'm not gonna quit.
1: What's the best part of driving? I mean, other than winning, obviously.
2: I was gonna say winning.
3: My best moment of driving is anytime it comes down to me and my brother or one of me and my friends, when you get down to the end knowing you beat everybody else.
1: So when you destroy a friend's hopes and dreams, that's...
3: Oh, it's the best.
0: By the end, most cars are worse for wear. Brooke comes in third place, so she doesn't walk away empty-handed. All over western Pennsylvania, from small towns like this to the largest city, Pittsburgh, people face the same struggles as beleaguered, deindustrialized areas across the country. How do you move into the future and hold on to what you love about the past? There are probably no easy answers. Things will change. They are changing. But for now, let's just wreck some cars.

Let us take you now to the island of short memories and the small village of fat hopes. It hardly featured on any map, but thanks to the Civil War of Lies, the small village of fat hopes had grown in importance for all the wrong reasons. They spoke in color in the village, as they did in most parts of the country. The cost of living made people purple. People often felt marooned. And the jokes were always black.

The war is over. At the old hotel, the 50 caliber in the tower next door is wrapped up and attended by one sleepy guard. The main enemy today is not the soldiers, guerrillas, fighters, and suicide bombers of the LTTE, but the black crows who hover ominously over the breakfast buffet on the veranda. A man with a slingshot patrols the lawn, driving them away with an occasional shot.

0: Colombo, capital city of Sri Lanka. Unlike the last time I came here nearly a decade ago, this South Asian island nation of 20 million does not feel on lockdown. There are no longer the military checkpoints and heavy equipment, sandbags, or barbed wire in between the airport and the center of town. There's a new democratically elected government voted in by a coalition of former adversaries. Everywhere you look, construction, expansion, new hotels, foreign money. Something that looks a lot like hope. Hundreds of thousands of dead and missing later, the country is at peace and we can go where we want. Hopefully, people will be able to talk about their lives. Last time, they couldn't.
1: So this is the Goldface Green. It used to be a place for the English families to come and hang out on Sundays. And it was also the home of the first golf course in Sri Lanka. Mm-hmm. So this is our central park. Ah.
0: What are we eating today, by the way? What's good here?
1: So this is all Sri Lankan street food. All these kitchens are run by Muslims, so there's no pork dishes here. A lot of seafood.
0: Darshan runs several popular Colombo restaurants, including the Ministry of Crab. And when not catering to the needs of his customers, he enjoys simpler fare.

0: So what distinguishes between Sri Lankan cuisine and Indian?
1: I think our curries are lighter. Mm-hmm. And I think it's the access to seafood. Like if you look at Mumbai, it's 20 million people.
0: Right.
1: The oceans are under pressure. Here it's still clean. We can have access to great seafood anytime.
0: When did the war get bad?
1: It got really bad, I think, 2005 onwards. It was really bad.
0: Yeah, we were last here in 2008. I mean, just to get to the hotel, I remember, from the airport, we had to go through one security cordon after another.
1: I mean, we were, during those times, we had no idea when it was going to end. Mm-hmm. I've done business in this country and never knowing what a peaceful time to be.

0: How long have things been quiet?
1: Well, the war ended in 2009. It's been 8 years. I think it takes time for things to happen. Things have happened. The city is not overgrown. We're not overpopulated. Oceans are still clean.
0: Whatever the underlying problems were, do you think they are being addressed or will be addressed?
1: I think they are being addressed. Maybe a bit slow, but I think you'll find a difference. So the world has changed, and it's great to see stuff like this.
2: Evening fell upon the small village of Fat Hopes. Suddenly, they heard a noise that filled them with dread.
3: There was, honestly, such a culture of fear. An incredible amount of self-censorship. We had death squads, people, journalists, so many being disappeared. This kind of white van phenomenon where, you know, your loved ones were taken from you and you never heard from them again. There's still so many of those cases going on, and just a real feeling of fear.
0: From 1983 until 2009, Sri Lanka's bloody civil war divided the island in two, splitting the country along religious lines. Buddhist Sinhalese majority in the south versus Hindu Tamil minority in the north. Years of mistreatment and suppression led to the formation of the LTTE, or Liberation Tamil Tigers of Ilam, and their campaign to seek an independent state. The conflict ended in 2009, but an enormous number of internally displaced persons, or IDPs as they're referred to, remain in refugee camps.
2: Ladies and gentlemen, appearing now, and before it is too late, the traveling circus of refugees!
0: Colombo native Tracy Hosslinger is the founder of Mind Adventures Theater Company. Not long ago, to even talk politics, let alone stage a play deemed controversial, could be dangerous.
4: The play that you've been doing, it came from a book, The Boy Who
3: Speaks in Numbers, by Mike Marcellamani. It was first performed in November 2009.
4: So controversial, would you say?
3: Little. The play is about internally displaced people. After the end of the war, we had over 300,000 people in camps. The largest one of them was built to house 100,000 people, but ended up housing 227,000 people. Tents that were designed for maybe 5 people to be in had 10 to 15 people in them. There were no toilets in the camp. There were just these big pits. Living conditions for these people was intolerable. There are some communities, Anthony, in this country that have been displaced for 25 years. That means since the 80s, they haven't had a home.
5: Hurry up! Don't waste my time. What's in the bag?
6: It's just some clothes, madam.
5: Can't take anything inside the camp. Search this. Hurry up, next!
3: The play was staged at a time when all this was so raw for us, and there is no way to speak directly about what happened. I think it's still very difficult, not just for us, but for people to acknowledge that these terrible things were done to part of our community and our people.
4: Was this a perilous thing to do, and how was it received at the time?
3: You know, I didn't think about whether it was perilous or not, and that's probably bad on me because I involved all these other people.
2: That scene is done, we're moving on.
3: For me, the important thing was making sure that in whatever form it got out there, the play's out there and it reminds people that this happened.
6: We found the person responsible for trying to poison the minds of all your good people with these lies. She was sleeping amongst you, living amongst you. And there are many others like her. Let this be a lesson to you all. This is how we deal with traitors. Take her away.
5: No.
4: So, are things getting better?
3: I would say in one sense, we're not so afraid. You're not afraid to speak out. But also, I wouldn't say everything is wonderful. It's not. I think things are slowly being pushed, but it's too slow.
4: So, 20 years from now, are you optimistic, pessimistic? What do you think?

0: Lanka, formerly known as Ceylon, was once the crown jewel of the spice trade. Its cloves, cardamom, pepper, nutmeg, mace, ginger, cinnamon, chilies, and curry, the envy of the world. These spices built empires.
1: Wow.
2: This is basically chicken curry.
1: Ah, very nice.
2: And then you have a potato that is spicy.
1: Right.
2: Then you have the beetroot. And this is one of the traditional sambos of Sri Lanka.
1: Right.
0: Kumar Lopez is a Tamil who works for the Sri Lankan Press Institute. We sit down for lunch at a local rice and curry joint.
1: So last time I was here was 9 years ago. Things have changed a lot.
2: I think, yes. I think the fact that you're able to eat today without even thinking that there could be a bomb that could go off at any moment.
1: Right.
2: It's itself a bigger piece that you could expect for. But I believe that the peace can go to another stage, another level. In the mindset of those who have been impacted by the war, I think there needs to be further work to be done.
0: After World War II, the British left Sri Lanka. Over time, the Buddhist Sinhalese majority both excluded and repressed the mostly Hindu Tamil minority, channeling populist fervor to turn discrimination into law.
1: What is the generally accepted underlying reasons for the conflict in the first place?
2: The main cause or the main objective was to have a separate land for the Tamils. The underlying reason for that being there were discrimination, there were racism, and that basically brought them to the stage.
0: By 1983, the situation reached its boiling point. The LTTE began waging what would become a 25-year guerrilla war before government forces crushed them in a brutal final offensive.
1: I mean, the war was won militarily. Is everybody speaking now?
2: I think the underlying objective of the present government is definitely to bring about lasting peace. They have actually encouraged some of the business entities to go and invest in the north to give job opportunities. So peace is something that everybody is looking for.
1: So I'll be taking the train to Jaffna shortly. This is a big deal.
2: Oh, it was not running probably for the last 30 years.
1: Whoa. It hasn't been running for 30 years.
2: It cannot be running for at least the minimum 20 years.
1: Because of the conflict?
2: Because of the conflict.
1: Wow.

With the war over, Sri Lankans can now travel freely across their country, all the way north, to Jaffna. Last time, we couldn't go there. Today, we will. Early morning, Colombo Station. The platforms bustle with a mix of commuters, long-distance travelers, and the occasional tourist.

Breaking free from Columbo's gravitational pull, the landscape opens up. Second and third class compartments host a mix of people, smells, and slices of life. Commuters get on at one station, off at another. Others, like me, are in for the long haul. 10 hours to Jaffna.

That the Jaffna Queen runs at all is a symbolic move towards reunification. As the fight for an independent Tamil state in Sri Lanka's north intensified, the LTTE destroyed these tracks. For the last two decades of the war, Jaffna was all but cut off from the rest of the world.

The LTTE, unable to match the military might of the Sri Lankan army, fought their war by other means, every means they deemed necessary. Acts of terrorism, suicide bombings, political assassinations brought government retaliation and collective punishment of an equally terrible kind and enormous in scale. The North suffered massive bombardments of civilian areas. Hundreds of thousands of Tamils ended up in refugee camps. By the time it was over, war crimes had been committed on both sides, those caught in the middle paying the ultimate toll. In the final weeks alone, at least 40,000 people were killed in a war the outside world knew little of.

Nearing the end of the line, weary passengers awake to find themselves in a different world. Out the window, the air is thick with the smell of salt and sea.

0: Your party is in safe hands. This is why you hired me.
1: I'm looking for Kelly Broussard.
0: That is me.
1: I want to throw a party for my niece. Thought I'd seek out some professional expertise. I'm in the middle of meeting with another planner.
0: Oh.
1: And I must say, she seems very professional.
0: You like animals?
2: Alpacas, like Alfie and Plucky Princess.
0: I know what we should do for the party. We should base it on Plucky Princess. You have to use your imagination. Lights, music.
1: Organizing all this, pretty amazing.
0: You never doubted my powers, did you?
1: Never.
3: Ραντεβού στη Νέα Υόρκη, Σάββατο στις 10 το βράδυ, στο Action 24.
4: It's a cops.
5: I'll go this way.
4: Go ahead. Pull that trigger, you punk. I'd love to blow you away.
6: You have the right to remain silent.
3: The Rookies.
4: Will you say that again, please?
3: The Rookies. Δευτέρα με Παρασκευή, στις 2 το μεσημέρι, στο Action 24. 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

0: Jaffna is about as far north as you can go without hitting India. This is the homeland of Sri Lanka's Tamil ethnic minority, and during the civil war, base of the LTTE Tamil Tigers. Remnants of the conflict are hard to miss. Any given day, down by the coast, the fish market buzzes, a hive of activity and commerce. Fresh product comes in, deals are made, money changes hands, life goes on.
1: Initially, before the war, the North and East contributed 40% of the GDP.
2: And now?
1: 3%. So there were so many industries here, everything was destroyed. There was no electricity for a long time. We had a coconut farm here, about 100 acres, and it was completely destroyed during the war. There is not even a single tree without a bullet hole.
0: Like many Sri Lankan Tamils, Jana was born here, but with considerable regret, spent much of his life abroad.
2: Yeah, I mean, the fighting has stopped.
1: Absolutely, I mean, that's true.
2: What's changed?
1: A lot of things have been rebuilt. Slowly now they are focusing on rebuilding infrastructure. They are renovating all these ponds and lagoons, and now slowly business is thriving in this part of the country.
2: The underlying discontent, the given reasons for the war, is there a sense that those problems are being addressed?
1: But the war was very brutal. And people, after 30 years, everybody's tired of war. We have a very affected population. There are about 30,000 war widows, like close to 25,000 orphan children, about 15,000 people who were landmine victims. From the government side, they are still a bit scared that there may be war popping up again. But slowly now they are addressing issues like employment-wise, opportunities-wise, and there are a lot of occupied lands. Now they are slowly giving it back.
2: So hopeful.
1: Yeah, I see the progress. What I see here is the human resilience. Like, you know, after going through this war for 30 years, how quickly people here can rebuild.

0: So what's happening today? First of all, where are we?
1: This is a Kali temple.
0: And Kali is?
1: Kali is a destroyer of evil. People go and pray and have Kali temples in villages because it destroys evil power.
0: Both good and bad?
1: Yes.
0: Protector?
1: Protector, destroyer.
0: And destroyer.
1: Yes. Because Kali is also known for courage and valor. Like when people go to war and things like that, they go and pray to Kali
0: right.
1: to give them the confidence and the courage to go and fight.

After decades of cultural suppression, Tamils take great pride in their customs, traditions, and religious festivals. Around here, the Madai festival is the most auspicious day of the year for Hindus to balance their spiritual debts. Believers show devotion through suffering, enduring acts of great pain and hardship called kavadis, or the burden dance. Kavadis can take many forms. You can make a pilgrimage to the main temple on shoes made of nails, or roll there on the ground, often for a distance of several kilometers. These are some of the ways believers express gratitude to Kali or implore her for help. Ritualistic body piercing is another such expression.

It's a very interesting thing. They prepare for a long time. 28 days they fast. And they condition themselves mentally. And when they come to the temple, and there's a special ceremony which takes place, and they kind of chant and play drums and everything, so you get into a trance.

The greater the pain, the greater your dedication to your higher power. Well, let's just say viewer discretion is advised.

0: islands off Jaffna's coast were holdouts during the Tamil resistance and saw heavy fighting. The people who remained, like the landscape itself, bear heavy scars. This was a conflict that left more than 80,000 women widowed.
1: Well, the whole island is very quiet. I mean, I do not see shops filled with people or children playing in yards or people in fields. It felt very, very, very quiet. Is that a good quiet or a bad quiet?
2: So it's an area that has been severely depopulated, as you would have noticed when you came here.
1: Now, when you say depopulated, people fled, people were killed, people were disappeared.
2: இங்கே இருந்த ஆட்கள் யுத்த காலத்தில் இங்கே இருந்து வெளியே போனாங்க.
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2: 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A very small percentage of the original population that has come back here.
0: In Tamil society, as in much of the world, women have few rights. No official system to look after or support them. The North Ceylon Community Project seeks to address that problem, providing a home and training for women who might otherwise be living on the street. Gowrie is from this area and one of the organization's benefactors.
2: Culturally, a woman who's a widow, who has lost her husband, is a total social outcast and become terribly vulnerable to all other types of abuse because they have no source of income, they have no one to protect them, no one to look after them. So this organization has grown to be a safe haven.
1: Now, provide food, shelter, job training, some road to financial independence.
2: When they come here, they are given a place to stay. There is a group of women who come here for daily work. And there are different projects that are skills training projects for the women. And within this space, they're given the strength, the skills, and the opportunities to change their lives.
3: போரால் பாதிக்கப்பட்ட காலத்தில் ஒரு ஆள் மட்டும் உழைச்சி குடும்பம் நடத்த இல்லாமல் கஷ்டப்பட்ட பிள்ளை அப்படியான ஃபேமிலியை தெரிவு எடுத்திருந்தாங்க. அவர்களையும் ஒரு உழைக்கிற கைக்கு கொண்டு வந்தால் வீட்டில் குடும்ப அமைதி ஏற்படும். அந்த வகையில் பிணக்க மாற்றத்தை கொண்டு வந்திருக்கிறான். அப்படி தெரிவு செய்ததன் காரணத்தில்
1: So why stay? I mean, it's an obvious question. So many have left. Why stay here?
2: Where you come from is very important. So I think in this culture, it is about where your roots are, where your family history is.
1: What about these kids? When they're 16, 17, 18?
2: They are going to finish their education and then they're going to be looking for jobs. And those jobs are not materializing in these areas. So in the past, a number of young people would find ways and means, often very risky ways and means, to leave Sri Lanka and go abroad. So unless there is some really serious efforts to revive economic activities and investment, life is going to be very tough for these kids.

ask anyone in Sri Lanka where to find the best food, and they'll say, nobody cooks as well as Auntie. And it's true, trust me. Often possessing the strength of 10 men, Sri Lankan aunties are a force to be reckoned with.

0: Jaffna crab curry. Might be, for me anyway, the holy grail of Sri Lankan cuisine. Spicy and fiery, in a cuisine known for being spicy and fiery already. During the war years, it was hard to get crabs like this, and still is today, the majority being exported to other parts of the country and abroad. But in this time capsule of a home, it might as well still be 1953. I've been invited here by Dr. Ravi, his sister Jiva, and their beloved auntie, best cook in the family.
1: So there we have it. Welcome to Jaffna. Welcome to paradise.
2: Thank you. Thank you. These are delicious, by the way.
3: Yeah, they're great, aren't they?
2: Wow. Are they toasted and then...
1: They're sort of
4: with yogurt.
1: Dipped in yogurt, dried, sun-dried.
2: Wow. This is a beautiful home.
4: Thank you very much.
2: Well, built in the 30s?
1: In the 30s, sort of late British period.
2: How is it that this remained in the family, that you were able to hang on, that you're still here?
1: So during the war, the Tigers lived here, and then the Sri Lankan army lived here for a little while. But my father kept coming back here, making sure that he made his presence known.
4: I think the thing is that it has a lot of, you know, family stories. So even a lot of my cousins have a great attachment to this house. Can I get you some more crab, Barry?
2: Please, thank you. Thank you, so beautiful, thank you. So delicious. I've been to a lot of places just after really awful, awful conflicts. Some nations, there's a simmering and boiling sense of injustice, rage, humiliation, particularly when you have large groups of young people unemployed wandering around. Do you think that there's any possibility that if everybody doesn't get the recipe right, that we could see, you know, another generation of adversaries?
1: Generally speaking, other people want to get on with it. Because that my generation, they certainly don't want to go back to that. I think the generation that might are the 5-6-year-olds at school now would have forgotten the horrors of war. And you go back to your AK-47, my 6 months in the sun.
4: I think I am optimistic, but I think that one of the first things that we need to build, is to build the trust amongst the people. There are lots of IDPs still in camps, and if they could be given back their lands, that might be useful to also jumpstart the economy.
2: It should be a paradise, yes. I mean, look out the window.
1: Yeah, absolutely.
4: Potential is incredible.

0: So 20 years from now, are you optimistic, pessimistic? What do you think?
1: Have to be optimistic. You have to be. Empathy is everything. It's part of what makes us human. That's where we have to connect and understand each other. It's all very idealistic. I know that. For some people, the hurts are too deep. For some people, it's too late for forgiveness or trust or, you know, you have, for example, communities that have been displaced 13 times over the past 25 years.
0: That's what you call a breeding ground for...
1: trouble.
0: For trouble.
1: Yeah.
2: Sri Lanka has been through and endured a lot, far more than most. It's a lot to ask of any place to put aside such things as hate, fear, a desire for revenge. It might still be too much, but there is indeed, it appears, reason to hope.

0: did people feel safe anywhere to do what they did?
1: Anytime, nobody felt safe. Curfew was installed here, 4 o'clock, otherwise you can be shot. These people have to make a living. They have to make catch fish to feed their home, feed their family. So they have to go.
0: All right. Hey, what's up, bro? What's up, young man? Most of the world, when you've been through a struggle like this, so painful and so vicious, usually at the end of the day, people cannot say, look, I'm exhausted. Nobody wins here. We all want to live in a world where we can take care of our children. Are we at that point in Sri Lanka?
1: Just now, people never beg, but they will fight. Please, look at the future. Don't let the young people again to go and take up arms. Invest, develop, give them some guidance. These people that who ran a war, these guys have had torpedoes, submarines.
0: Ingenuity.
1: They were also keen about destroying the war, terrorism, destroying the terrorism. They never value the strength of the people.
2: Really?
3: Yeah.
2: Is that how this ends?
4: That's the story, Ned.
5: But it's a little depressing, no?
2: How about a message of hope? Yes. Yes, yes, yes.
6: All right. Don't want to miss your piece. Come on.
7: Let's talk about it. What is it?
5: Okay.
3: Right. And then one day, the civil war of lies came to an abrupt end.
0: Harsh question.
3: Yeah.
0: Why should Americans watching this, why should we give a shit? Why should people care about Sri Lanka?
3: I guess, I don't know why Americans should care. I just want Sri Lankans to care.
8: The story has to go on, and for it to go on, we have to have some hope.
3: Citizens were asked for what they most desired. And that is how peace came to the island of short memories. The warring parties fast realized that it didn't matter who won or who lost, because in the end, they were all on the same side.
9: To enjoy little things in life, right?
0: I do.
9: Whoa.
0: Looking good.

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1: 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Roger on that
2: silent alarm call.
0: Control to Ludlow 7, handle code 3. 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

0: How long ago? Thank you. Jeweler died 10 minutes ago. You sure that was Benny Croft you saw coming out of the store?
1: I'm positive. Skinner and I busted him over a year ago for armed robbery.
0: How'd he get back out on the street so fast?
1: Plea bargaining. He copped a plea to a lesser charge and the parole board put him out in 9 months.
0: You got any idea who his partner was?
1: I was too busy to get a make on either him or the license plate.
0: Well, we got an APB out on Croft. Maybe that'll turn something up. In the meantime, I guess that's all, Danko.
1: Okay. The jeweler had a family?
0: Including 5 grandchildren.

0: I'm beginning to know what an expectant father feels.
1: Well, in a way, you are one. Assuming the responsibility of a parolee's heavy business.
0: I hope you don't mind,
1: Terry, but I have a spiel that I give all our M2 volunteers. You've heard it 100 times. But it's got to be official.
2: Okay, go ahead.
1: Well, when he gets off that bus, all he'll have is $100 and you. And your job is to help him fit back into society. Now, that sounds simple, but we both know it isn't. He's an institutionalized man. He's been locked up for 15 years, off and on. That's better than half his life. Now, your main concern's going to be the rejection factor. Friends, relatives, society, they will all turn their backs. There'll also be times when you're going to want to give him sympathy. Don't. That's not what he wants. What he does want is friendship. One human being who really cares.
2: He knows I care. I've been visiting him twice a month for over a year.
1: Fine. But a guy like Satch needs constant reassurance. Especially from a cop friend. Hopefully, he's learned now that reassurance is not found in a dime bag of heroin.

0: welcome. Good seeing you on this side of the wall, Satch.
1: Well, I'm late for a meeting with the parole board.
0: Good luck. Both of you.
2: Thank you.
0: Okay.
2: What do you say we get out of here? What's the matter?
3: Freedom scares me.

0: You're just in time. We have just declared this place livable.
1: Satch, won't you meet my good friend, Jill?
0: How do you do? Very nice to meet you.
1: And this is,
2: Chris, Terry's partner.
0: Well, how do you like your new digs?
2: This is for me.
1: First month's rent paid by anonymous, and the second month's rent up to the occupant.
2: Oh, wait, no, I didn't expect... A con doesn't deserve...
3: Ex-con, you've paid your debt.
0: Yes, Satch, you know, everybody's entitled to a chance for a new beginning.
2: I wish you guys were around the other times I got out.
1: Hey, rule number one says that you forget what might have been, and you focus on what's going to be, okay?
0: That's right. Hey, look, I got an idea. Why don't we clear out of here and give Satch a chance to settle in?
3: I think that's a good idea.
0: See you later.
3: Right. See you later, Satch.
1: Hey, meet me at City Hall at 2 o'clock. We'll touch base with your parole officer and meet your new boss, okay? What's the matter?
2: I can't get to City Hall.
3: No problem, Satch. Just go down the corner, catch the K bus, and then transfer to the number 14.
2: No, you don't understand. I've been out of circulation.
1: And you don't know how the bus system works. Why don't you drive Jill home and Satch and me, we're going for a bus ride. Come on.
4: I've been a parole officer for 8, 9 years. Pay is lousy, the hours are too long. I'm handling triple the recommended caseload. I ought to hate my work, but I don't. What I do hate is having to send parolees back to the slams when they mess up. Cooper, Cooper, Cooper. When that happens, I go home, get half smashed, fight with my wife. She doesn't deserve that. Stanley Cooper, also known as Satch Cooper. Busted at age 12 for petty theft. Heroin at 16. Supported habit by safe cracking. At 16? Who taught you how to do that?
2: An old timer. He's dead.
4: Hmm. What are you thinking about? Shooting up?
1: Hey, man. It's in the past, isn't it?
4: The past is a prelude, Officer Webster. This man has been paroled 5 times. Not one of those paroles took.
2: Look, I am here to help, not hurt. But I do think Cooper should know that this is his last shot. If he violates parole again, you think he can make it?
1: I wouldn't be here if I didn't. See, there's one thing your file doesn't tell you. Satch never committed a crime of violence. The only person he ever hurt was himself putting that junk in his arms. That's a good point, ain't it?
2: Yeah, that's a good point. How's your wife?
5: Ex-wife. I haven't seen her. I don't know where she is. Last time I saw her, I told her to go get a divorce.
2: Why?
5: Because being married to me is not like being married.
4: Cooper, here's your list of do's and don'ts. I want you to check into this office the first Monday of every month. And,
2: good luck.
1: See ya.
4: See ya. Oh, Officer Webster, you M2 guys are doing a great job. But you're not pros at this. So if there are any storm warnings, don't try and handle it solo.
2: Heroes we don't need.
1: Yes, sir.

0: $5 an assistant to the owner. That's me. Pays $3.50 an hour and all the mufflers you can eat.
1: Sounds great, Mr. Petrie.
0: Hank, just call me Hank. Did you tell him where I picked up this trade?
2: I figured that was between you and him.
0: I picked up my trade same place you did, Satch. In the joint. You know that car commercial? See the USA in your Chevrolet? Well, it sounded like such a good idea that I decided to try it.
2: In somebody else's Chevrolet.
0: Yo, Ralph. And you start at 8 o'clock tomorrow morning at the shop, okay?
1: Yes, sir. Thank you very much.
0: Ralph, you show Satch around, okay? Come on, Jack. I'm gonna let you buy me a cup of coffee.
2: Okay. I'll see you in a while. Okay.
0: Hi, I'm Satch Cooper.
3: Something bugging you?
4: My parents taught me crime doesn't pay.
3: What's that supposed to mean?
4: That a jailbird stole my job. I told Hank 6 months ago I wanted to install mufflers.
3: Look, you got a beef. You settle it with Hank and leave me out.
4: Can't leave you out. You're smack in the middle. See? I got a wife with a kid on the way. And I need the bread. Now, you didn't show up for work tomorrow.
3: Don't squeeze me, man. I'm on parole.
4: Yeah, I know.

0: You're right down the block. Do you think you can make it on your own tomorrow?
1: Thanks a lot, Terry.
0: Hey, look, will you please stop thanking me?
1: I gotta do something to repay you, man.
0: I remember the song. Love isn't till you give it away. Well, I'm giving.
2: But you're receiving.
0: Hmm?
1: 15 months ago, I didn't care about anything, not even living. I still can't figure it, but you had faith, and you taught me how to care about myself, and I won't blow it. I promise you, I mean it, I won't blow it.
2: Hey, I hear you,
0: and I believe it. Look, call me tomorrow when you get a chance. Let me know how the new job's going, okay?
1: Yeah.
0: I bet you I can beat you home.

0: Hey, Satch, good to see you.
1: What are you two doing here?
0: Hey, is that any way to treat two old buddies came to welcome you out?
2: Yeah, I went all the way down to headquarters figuring to give you a lift. Who's the dude that beat me to it?
1: Nobody, friend. Look, I'm welcome. Do me a favor and split, huh?
0: Hey, what's wrong, pal? You got religion?
1: I got freedom, and I want to keep it.
2: Oh, haven't you heard, Satch? Cost of freedom's gone up. Inflation.
0: Cal's right. We're gonna fix it so you got freedom and money. You see, there's a safe.
1: I'm not interested.
0: Well, that's the wrong attitude, pal. See, we spent 3 weeks planning this job, just waiting for you to get out.
2: We're gonna get Phil in on it. Or we need a torch.
0: Now, I figure there's 25 grand each. Maybe more. Now, that's 25 biggies, Satch. That buys a lot of smack.
1: I'm off the stuff. Now get out of here and leave me alone.
0: Hey, man. We did time together. Same cell block. That ties us.
1: Look, Benny. I'm not getting involved. I mean it. I'm out and I'm staying out and that's it.
0: All right, if that's the way you feel.
1: What's this?
0: It's a coming out present. Us to you.
1: Enjoy, Satch.
0: Yeah, we'll see you in a day or two.

0: that Friday last, an elderly jeweler was robbed and murdered by one Peter Croft, a.k.a. Benny Croft. And 10 days earlier, a similar crime occurred. In this instance, a jeweler by the name of Franken was robbed and severely pistol-whipped. Using our mug books, Mr. Franken was able to identify Croft and his accomplice, one Calvin R. Guthrie, whose description and photo you have before you. Both of these men became friends while in prison. Both of them were paroled 6 weeks ago, and both of them failed to check in with their parole officers. As a result, we have no current addresses. You will all please check with your street contacts as to the whereabouts of Croft, Guthrie, and the individual who was fencing their stolen wares. Are there any questions? That's it. Check your pin maps, hit the street. Dismissed.
1: Vanderwood Lapidary. Small but very rich.
2: Precious stones, huh?
3: They cut and polish them. Diamonds, rubies, the whole number.
1: We hit it on a Saturday afternoon when the building is empty. Your job's to take out the alarm system, Phil.
2: Okay.
3: After which, Satch Cooper opens the safe.
2: Satch? I heard he retired.
1: Well, we're in the process of talking him out of retirement. You in?
2: Yeah, sure.
1: All right, Cal, I'll run it down for you. Catch you up later. I've got a negotiating session with Cliffy, a lovable money-grubbing fence.
4: It's a lie. It's the truth, Hank. I saw him. I didn't tap the till.
5: All right, now hold it, both of you. Okay, Ralph, you first.
4: He thought I was out back and wasn't looking. $20. I saw him go in the cash register, and he shoved it in his jacket pocket.
5: Satch?
4: It's a lie. I'll prove it. Wait a minute, man. See? What'd I tell you?
5: Hey, Hank, I didn't.
4: Oh, no, you don't.
5: Hey, man, you're the only one that could have done it.
4: You lying jerk. Come on, get up and fight!
5: That's enough.

0: Either one of you move him, call the cop. That's it.
1: Hank, I didn't rip you off.
0: But the money was in your pocket.
1: I didn't put it there. You gotta believe me.
0: Hey, Satch.
2: Hey, wait a minute, man. Wait a minute. I'm taking all the risks, and you're offering me 40 cents on a dollar?
3: So, get yourself another fence.
2: Well, wait a minute, man. Make it half a buck.
3: I wouldn't give a half a buck to my own mother. God rest her soul. I'm still trying to unload that junk jewelry you stuck me with last week.
2: Are you kidding me? This is prime merchandise, Cliffy. We are hitting the Vandervoort Lapidary on Saturday.
3: The what?
2: The Vandervoort Lapidary.
3: Very impressive. But 40 is the best I can do.
2: Okay, Cliffy. You win.
3: Remember one thing, Benny. It takes two to make a bargain, but only one gets it.

0: 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Bearing license number 017, Mary Edward Lincoln. It's a tan 1972 Ford going eastbound on the 2000 block of Atwood.
1: Suspect's Benny Croft.

0: Hi. Stop by the shop to have some lunch with you. Hank told us what happened.
1: You're here to bust me?
0: Hank's willing to forget it ever happened.
2: You want to tell us what did happen?
1: Sure. If you don't mind a laugh. I was framed. When's the last time you heard that line? The details don't matter. It's the same old story. Once a con, always a con.
0: Oh, look, Satch. What happened at the shop is over and done with. Look, we'll get another job, hmm? There are lots of jobs.
3: How long, Terry? How long before they stop calling an ex-con every time something disappears? How long?
2: Terry?
0: Hmm. What?
2: Heroin.

0: remember how it was when M2 started us out? Visiting each other, writing letters to each other. Everyone thought we were weird, we weren't gonna make it.
1: Forget it, that's over.
0: I want to remember. I want to remember how totally convinced you were that Satch Cooper was going to make it in society. I want to remember. I want to remember that Randy Atkins told us that it was believing and trusting in each other. That's what M2 was about. And I want to remember something else. I want to remember the three words that Randy told us could do more to turn a con around than 10 years of solitary confinement. And it may be hidden below the belt, Satch. But I love you.

0: I got the outfit from two guys I know. They wanted to hook me so I'd blow a safe for them. I don't know what safe, I never asked.
1: You say guys.
0: Guys I knew in the joint.
2: And who might these two ex-cons be?
1: Satch refuses to think.
2: Well, maybe he's lying. Junkies are some of the best yarn spinners in the world, you know.
1: Yeah, but we know the Satch didn't shoot up, Lieutenant. Skin search and alien tests prove that.
2: Yes, but you found some heroin in his apartment.
1: In plain view, he didn't even try to hide it.
2: So maybe he was about to have a fix when you walked in.
1: Yeah, but junkies don't open their door to anybody till they've hidden their stash.
2: This one did.
1: Lieutenant, you seem to be fighting me all the way. Now, why?
2: Because I don't want to see one of my own men get hurt.
1: You see any bruises on me?
2: The bruises I'm talking about are internal, and they could be put there by someone that you are befriending and trying to help.
1: Satch is worth it.
2: Webster, you cannot play God. You cannot help that man if he does not want help or simply isn't ready for it.
1: But I can help him, sir. All I have to do is find those two cons who gave him the junk. I know, sir. Don't play detective on company time. Sir.
2: Webster. As of tomorrow, I will have to turn Cooper over to the parole authorities.
1: Yes, sir. Yeah? How long ago? Okay, yeah. Thank you. I finally got an address in Satch's ex-wife. It's an old one, I hope. It's still good.
3: Do you think she knows who he's shielding?
1: I doubt it. But I don't know what she knows.
3: Want some company?
1: Oh, no, thanks, man. See you later, huh?
4: We'll stick by the phone just in case.
5: Lover's Leap.
3: I know what M2 is, but I don't know what the M stands for.
6: Match. Match two. Like match two people together.
4: You know, we should have gone with him.
3: You want to go look for him?
4: Yeah, I feel we should, but I don't know where to begin.
7: It's open. Hey,
3: yeah. Hey, babe.
7: Come on in.
3: You okay?
1: Mm-hmm.
3: Find anything?
1: No. I looked everywhere. Checked out what I thought was every snitch and every junkie in town. But nobody knew nothing about no safe that was gonna be blown in no time.
4: What about Sanchez's ex-wife?
1: Not home. All I could do was leave a message on her door, if it's still her door. 2 years is a long time.
4: Yeah, she could be remarried and living almost anywhere.
6: Yeah. You could be fighting windmills, Terry.
1: No, I'm just trying to help out. You see, Satch has been beaten down all his life. Every time he's trying to get up, someone was always there to knock him down again. I guess it's that I don't want to stop. I don't want to stay put. I want to give up, that's all.
6: You want something to eat?
1: Okay.
3: Yeah.
1: Okay.
3: Some chips. And this is the best guacamole. I'll get it. Hello. Yeah. Bullseye.
2: What is all this about Satch Cooper?
1: We found his wife.
2: This is why you got me out of bed? You found his wife?
3: Sir, Jerry said wife, not ex-wife. He thought she'd divorced him, but she hadn't.
4: She still loves him, Lieutenant. And we figure Satch still loves her.
2: Now, wait a minute. I'm not awake, and I'm very confused.
1: Well, let me clarify. Satch said that he told Gloria to divorce him. For 2 years, he's been under the impression that he doesn't have a wife, but he does.
3: Gloria tried to see him. He refused to see her, returned her mail unopened. So he never knew.
2: I know there's something here for Dan Cupid, but why me? Why can't I be home in bed where I belong?
1: Lieutenant, I think he's going to tell us the names of those cons who gave him the heroin.
2: And how did you reach that incredible conclusion, Webster?
1: The
5: Because he's got two very good reasons now. Reason number one. His wife, Gloria. Number two, that baby. As of now, he doesn't even know he has a son.
6: Regardless how this comes out, thanks for trying.
5: It's okay.
6: Caring.

0: There you go, Lieutenant.
1: Oh, take it away. I got enough caffeine already in my system. You keep me awake 3 years past mandatory retirement age.
2: I'm really sorry to get you out of bed this hour, you know?
0: Oh, don't apologize. I had a full night's sleep last week. Or was it the week before that? How long's she been in there with Satch?
2: Nearly an hour.

0: Benny Croft and Cal Guthrie gave Satch the heroin.
1: Now, Gloria, did he say anything else? Like where we can find Croft and Guthrie?
0: He said they were coming back to see him.
2: When?
0: No specific time.
2: Webster? Mr. Lawson?

0: Take a story. Well, if they return to Cooper's apartment, we'll have all the corroboration we need.
1: And, Mr. Lawson, you just can't give Satch a brand new family, then jerk it away. Why don't you release him in my custody? Huh? Look, I'll move him from his place and in with his wife and baby. What do you say?
0: I might be on the breadline tomorrow. Well, go ahead.
1: Okay, thanks. Should I start the process going?
2: Now, take it easy, Webster. There's a little thing called protocol. I have to inform Lieutenant Franklin about what's going on. He runs the late show here, you know. Then there are arrangements to be made so we can set up a stakeout on Cooper's apartment.
3: I'll get the light.
4: You keep late hours, Satch.
3: I told you to leave me alone.
4: Who's your friend?
5: That's the dude who picked Satch up when he got sprung.
1: Well, so what? We work together.
4: Oh, yeah, work at what?
3: Odd jobs and...
4: Satch, you never could lie good. Besides, you're working for me.
1: Hey, look, why don't you guys settle this? I'm going home, okay?

0: Terrence Webster, cop.
1: He's from the M2 program at the joint. He's my sponsor. He's helping me get squared away. We're friends.
2: Satch, aren't you ever going to learn cops don't have any friends?
3: We're your real friends, Satch.
2: And tomorrow when you blow that safe, me, Phil, and Cal are going to prove our friendship. More money than you ever saw, palsy.
0: I won't do it.
2: Hey, either you blow that safe tomorrow, we blow your friend's brains out right here and now.
1: What happens to him after?
2: Nothing. We got no need for him.
1: You'll turn him loose.
2: Got my

0: not superstitious. But Seth's just had to be born under an unlucky star. Whenever things start going right for him, the bottom always falls out.
1: Hey, now, come on, don't worry, Gloria. They have every available unit out looking for Satch and Terry.
0: How could Satch and Terry just disappear like that, Joe?
1: Well, you heard Riker's theory.
0: Yeah, if those two men do have them.
1: Hey, look, Terry's a darn good cop. He can handle it. Don't worry.
2: And if only that stakeout hadn't stopped on their way to Satch's apartment last night.
3: They stopped for a very good reason. There was an armed robbery in progress at a gas station when they drove by. What did you want them to do, ignore it?
2: Of course I didn't want them to ignore it. It's just that I'm...
3: I know, you're frustrated. So am I. Well, at least we know, or we think we know, who we are looking for. And that they took Webster and Cooper hostage in order to get Cooper to blow a safe. The only thing we don't know is where is the safe.
4: Here's the computer list of all known fences who specialize in jewelry.
2: Yeah, but even if we do find a fence, that's no guarantee they can lead us to Croft and Guthrie.
5: The only guarantee in this business, Danko, is that there are no guarantees.
3: I mean, lacking any leads, what do you suggest we do? Take the afternoon off and go watch a little polo? Hanson, Chambers, Foster.
5: Hanson and Chambers are in prison. Foster is dead. Galloway, Gleason, Herrera, Jackson, Lambert, Noonan, Painter...
2: Wait a minute. Noonan. First name.
5: Noonan. Clifford Z.
2: Cliffy's Pool Hall. Clifford Noonan owns Cliffy's Pool Hall. When I saw Benny Croft, he was driving away from Cliffy's Pool Hall. That's where I chased him from. Now, this could be a coincidence, Lieutenant.
3: Well, that's quite a coincidence, Owens. I want you to get a search warrant, a list of all the stolen items of jewelry. Meet us at Cliffy's Pool Hall 5 minutes ago.

0: This all came from under a trap door in Cliffy's private john.
1: Well, the trademark and the description check. So does the serial number. You're in big trouble, Mr. Noonan.
2: So you got me for receiving stolen property. So?
1: No, no, I have something quite different in mind.
0: Like what?
1: Conspiracy, 2 counts murder, 2 counts armed robbery, and 2 counts kidnapping.
2: Now look, now wait a minute, wait a minute, hold it. I wasn't in on that job. Benny. Benny, he brought me the stuff and I paid him for it.
1: Oh, well, that'll be a little difficult for you to prove in court, Mr. Noonan, because you see, we just don't know where Benny is.
3: Yeah, well, we might never know.
0: Yeah, if we don't find him to back up your story, gee.
2: Look, suppose I tell you where you could find Benny and Cal.

0: okay?
1: Sure.
0: All right, stay loose. We're almost there.
2: Hello, this is Riker. I want two backup units sent to the immediate vicinity of the Vandervoort Lapidary. I do not want them to move in until I tell them personally to do so, over and out.
3: Come on, Danko. What are you afraid of? Getting a speeding ticket? Let's go.
4: King Solomon's Mines.
5: Hey, Benny. I did my part of the deal. How about letting us go now, huh?
4: Oh, yeah, that, well, we voted and you two lost.
5: What do you mean?
4: I mean, you and that cop just bought it.
6: Now lock the door, lock the door. Keep the gun on me. Okay, come over here and cut these ropes off. There's a file over there. Come on. Wait. Okay.
7: Hey, Benny.
6: I tell your friends outside that I've got you and that I'm hoping we all get out of here alive. Now, come on, I'm not playing with you. Tell them.
7: Phil! Cal! This cop says...
6: Oh, that's great, that's great. You just got Benny.
7: Well, that's too bad for you, cop. Now, I won't have to be too careful where I aim.
8: A split.
3: Not without the stones.
8: Well, they're all yours, man.
3: Hold it right there. Drop that weapon. Come on, drop it. Get up against the wall there.
6: I'll go this way. Stay here.

0: steps. Well, don't count them. Just keep going.
1: This running sure makes me hungry, though.
2: Hey, there's a nice little Chinese restaurant that just opened up. Why don't we all get together and have dinner tonight?
1: Not me. I've already got a dinner date.
0: Oh, bring her along.
2: Yes, Dad.
1: There's three of them.
0: Three?
1: Yeah, Satch, Gloria, and Satch Jr.
0: Good on you. How they doing?
1: Fine, man, just fine.
0: Thanks to you.
1: And you, Mike and Jill, M2, and a lot of other people.
2: No, I was almost positive Satch wasn't going to make it on the outside. Dossel began to realize that I was becoming a hard-nosed cynic. Tell me, how does anyone keep from becoming a hard-nosed cynic?
0: Fight it. Just deal with it.
1: There's some good in everything and everyone. Just got to keep looking for it, searching for it. We're all in some kind of prison. And the way out is to keep extending, man. Extending.

0: Ο Άντωνι Μπουρντέν σε άγνωστα μέρη. 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
1: Your party is in safe hands. This is why you hired me.
2: I'm looking for Kelly Broussard.
1: That is me.
2: I want to throw a party for my niece. Thought I'd seek out some professional expertise. I'm in the middle of meeting with another planner.
1: Oh.
2: And I must say, she seems very professional.
1: You like animals?
3: Alpacas, like Alfie and Plucky Princess.
1: I know what we should do for the party. We should base it on Plucky Princess. You have to use your imagination. Lights, music.
2: Organizing all this, pretty amazing.
1: You never doubted my powers, did you?
2: Never.
0: Ραντεβού στη Νέα Υόρκη, Σάββατο στις 10 το βράδυ, στο Action 24.

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2: I started seeing someone.
3: Not being alone at night helps.
2: I ran into your mom.
4: What's wrong? What do you need?
5: Can I stay with you?
4: Of course.
6: Channing McLaren got a hold of all of our records. I don't know what you fucking did, Naomi. We're all dead.
7: Suppose Naomi Walling refused to leak what she knew.
8: The easiest way would be to steal it from the Princefield system. A guy like McLaren would have no problem hacking in.
9: You want access to the Princefield servers.
7: They could be crucial to my lawsuit.
9: The servers have already been impounded for our investigation.
10: Her leak? You don't know the whole story.
11: Someone's approached Channing offering to sell new information regarding Princefield and Naomi Walling.
12: Well, that
11: Channing won't pay for information.
12: Don't tell Channing.
7: This thing you're doing...
13: I'll be fine.
7: We happen to want the same thing.
14: To try this case in court.
7: I gotta go.
14: You're not afraid of me, are you, Ellen?

0: You think Patty Hughes threatened her?
1: Who?
0: Rachel Walling. I mean, why else would she refuse your settlement offer?
1: Maybe. It doesn't matter.
0: We could have Ellen file a complaint with the judge.
1: That'll only draw this shit out longer.
0: When did this arrive? You haven't watched the new cut of the documentary?
1: Not interested.
0: Well, you should. It's a good time to let PBS air it. We could use some positive press. Channing. Look, I know I'm young, and if you weren't sleeping with me, you probably wouldn't have kept me around this long.
1: That's not true.
0: But I'm smarter than you on some things, and you need good press. So watch the fucking documentary. Watch it.
2: The American State Department said your website is directly responsible for the deaths of three diplomats in Iraq. Untrue. Still, if you're leaking stolen information, I don't leak anything. I provide a safe haven for whistleblowers who want to get information to the public. What about your personal life? It's difficult to have one when you live in the shadow. I receive a lot of threats. Governments and CEOs throughout the world. Would it be safe to say you don't hold Channing McLaren in high regard?
3: Personally, I have nothing against him. It's his persona, it's his public pile of publicity whoring. That's where I draw the line.
2: Your face has never been seen in public. You go by the moniker of Samurai 7. Channing McLaren uses no moniker. He's not afraid to show his face.
3: That's my point, man. Hacking is about wreaking havoc, cutting the balls off the fucking man.
2: You see no distinction between the havoc you seem happy, even proud to wreak, and Mr. McLaren's stated aim of truth and transparency.
4: Only one of us flies in a private jet.
2: There is a disturbing coda to Samurai 7's interview with us. Not long after we talked to him, he was found dead in a burned-out car.
1: What the fuck?
2: His remains only identifiable by dental records. The police have no leads on the incident, and so for now, his death remains a mystery. Perhaps wreaking havoc wasn't Samurai 7's best course of action, after all.
1: His name is Dr. Lee Collins. He's a computer science professor who's been hired by the SEC to conduct the forensic examination of the Princefield servers.
5: Your Honor, it was my understanding that the SEC wasn't willing to allow us access to the servers.
1: They had their arm twisted by me. So Dr. Collins has now been made available for an interview.
6: Well, that's great news, Your Honor.
1: An interview, as in one. Both of you, same time.
5: Your Honor, that could affect strategy.
1: Patty, this is a gift. I don't expect a thank you note, but I do expect you both to handle yourselves accordingly. You will not have access to the hardware, so don't ask him. But you will hear Dr. Collins' analysis of the server logs. Pick a time that's good for both of you. Who will coordinate?
6: I will.
1: Get it done this week. I want to wrap up discovery and hear opening arguments within the month.
6: Understood.
1: I haven't taken a vacation in 5 years. Five. At the end of next month, I am going to Mystique. And trust me, neither of you wants to be the lawyer that puts a crimp in that plan.
7: All right, we have time for one more. Anyone? It's your money.
8: Yeah, Chris, first I'd like to say thank you for being here and, you know, helping us out and all, right?
9: That's right.
8: I wanted to ask something of an etiquette question. Like, come on, etiquette, all right? You know, look it up, homies.
7: All right, go on. Go on, man.
10: Can we get a croissant with that, man?
8: I'm headed to a job interview, and, you know, what's your take? Arm or no arm?
7: Wait, what do you mean?
8: I mean, you know, I'm dressed in a suit and sharp and all, wearing the arm. Or do I lose the arm and tuck the sleeve back, and, you know, neat and all?
7: That's a tough question, for sure.
8: I mean, do I go for the sympathy vote? You know, oh shit, dude lost his arm, gotta hire him, or the less likely to freak the man out because I got no fucking arm vote.
7: I just say you keep it simple, you know? You gotta do what makes you feel comfortable. And if that means wearing the arm, then wear the arm. Just be true to you. All right, look, we gotta wrap it up. You find yourself sinking into a rut you can't get out of, write it down, call me, okay? It's good stuff today, all you guys. I'll see you soon, all right?
9: Thanks a lot, man. Thanks.
7: Hey.
11: Good to meet you, man.
7: Good stuff.
11: See you next time.
8: Hey, Chris? Chris?
7: You all right, man?
8: Yeah, yeah, solid.
7: Yeah.
8: About that other thing?
7: Anyone get back to you?
8: Yeah, my bud from the 7th. He got real tight with this dude from Atlanta in their last tour. Patrol got hit, you know, IEDs, usual mayhem. But this dude from Atlanta just loses his shit. I mean, full fucking Monty. So they flew him up to Ramstein.
7: The psych ward?
8: Yeah. Enters as your standard nut job and ass cake lockup. Exits 14 days later, good to go.
7: And now they're sending him back?
8: Just like they did with all the other dudes you told me about. I mean, they pumped him full of mommy's little helpers first. He's happier than prom night, right as rain.
7: You got a name?
8: Better, I got his video chat handle. He's expecting you. Hopes you can help, because he doesn't want to go back to duty.
7: All right, I'll see what I can do. Thank you.
12: Hey. Thanks for coming. What the hell happened?
13: I don't know.
12: How did the samurai die?
13: I already tell the police everything. They do nothing. They know nothing.
12: Who else have you spoken to?
13: Your people.
12: My people?
13: Yes.
12: Who are you talking about?
13: Geeta, your lady lawyer.
12: Geeta and Ellen. You spoke to them.
13: They tried to buy the information samurai was selling.
12: They met with the samurai.
13: And Patty Hughes bought this information also.
12: What was the information?
13: I don't know. All I know is now he's dead. So someone must not be wanting him selling it. You got money?
12: I'm sorry about the samurai. Be careful.
13: You be careful.
14: Good news, Your Honor. Dr. Collins has agreed to make time for us this week.
15: When will you see him?
14: Thursday afternoon.
15: Patty?
5: Thursday would be fine.
14: There's one hiccup, though. He can't travel, so we have to meet him at the university.
5: In Maine.
14: I've booked us both seats on the 8 a.m. flight. I'll email you the itinerary, Patty.
5: That won't be necessary. I'll make my own arrangements.
14: Whatever's your pleasure.
16: Just get it done. And if you happen to reach a settlement while you're up there, all the better.
17: I think a trip to Maine in the winter will do you both a world of good. They don't call it vacation
15: land for nothing.
7: Okay, let me make sure I got the timeline straight. A couple weeks ago...
18: 2 weeks, 2 days.
7: 2 weeks, 2 days. You arrive at Ramstein. They run you through a psych eval. They start you on medication. You're under observation, more tests. Bunch of doctors ask you more questions.
18: Yes, sir. That's correct.
7: Okay, got it. And now they're shipping you out in a couple days, heading back to active duty.
18: That's the long and short of it, sir.
7: Do you have any idea what kind of meds they have you on?
18: No, sir. They don't tell us a thing. Little white pills, take this, take that. Lay off the booze and don't drink any grapefruit juice.
7: And you're okay with that? You feeling okay now?
18: Feeling okay? Shit, I don't know. Like, on the pills, I'm fine. A regular G.I. Joe.
7: But?
18: But that's not how it's been going once guys like me are back in country and the doc stopped dispensing meds. Some guys shoot anything that moves. Other dudes are committing suicide.
7: And the doctors know about this?
18: Shit, yeah. I told them in the interviews.
7: What interviews?
18: A lot of times it's just like this.
7: What do you mean?
18: Look, on video chat, the doctors were stateside at the VA. It's all standard military procedure.
7: Wait, the doctors don't see you in person?
18: No. All on video chat. That's why I'm scared. What's gonna happen to me? Look, I haven't even told you half the story.
7: There's more?
18: Fuck yeah, there's more.
19: So, Ellen Parsons remains convinced that Patty Hughes has no case.
20: Patty Hughes is a bull running loose in the market. Every day we risk more damage.
19: Do you remember that Princefield information we were trying to buy? Well, I was right. Patty Hughes bought it. But Ellen forced her to hand it over on discovery.
20: What did it say?
19: Princefield was investigating Naomi Walling long before we posted the leak.
20: Is that so?
21: You never told me Bennett Herreshoff handed the investigation over to the SEC a year ago.
20: So?
19: So, it's just, there's something at play here, and I'm fucked if I can see where it's headed.
20: Just continue to manage the situation.

0: okay?
1: Yeah, I just if he's getting sleep.
0: Have bad dreams?
1: No. No, it's nothing like that. I'm...
2: Oh, goodness, I'm sorry.
0: Jeez, Mom, there's another bathroom.
2: I know. I just need some,
0: It's okay, Mom. I got it.
2: Toilet paper. I'm so sorry. I'll leave you two alone. Good night.
1: Good night.
0: Night.
1: Sorry. How long is your mom staying here?
0: I got her an apartment. Kate's helping her move out tomorrow. What's going on?
1: I've been just working through some ideas.
0: About what?
1: Any chance you could introduce me to McLaren?
0: Why?
1: I think I got something for him.
0: What are you talking about?
1: A leak he could post. I got some stuff about how the military is handling soldiers with PTSD.
0: Okay. Tell me.
1: They're running some kind of fucked up program using SSRIs to glue grunts with post-traumatic stress back together so they could send them back into combat.
0: SSRIs?
1: Drugs. Antidepressants.
0: Are they legal or experimental?
1: They're legal, but that's not the point. These guys should not be sent back into combat. They're sick. The drugs are just covering it up.
0: And how do you know this?
1: I talked to some of them. I heard stories about a bunch of others. Some of these soldiers, they go back into combat and they just go off. They snap.
0: Do you have any proof?
1: That's going down, you know, like files and shit?
0: Yeah. Other than the stories.
1: Can't McLaren get that? I mean, he's a hacker, right?
0: That's how he started, but it's illegal to steal information and put it online.
1: So how does it work?
0: They're a site for whistleblowers. So they post leaks that other people send to them. McLaren keeps everything at arm's length, so he's never exposed legally.
1: So I've got to break the law if I want this information out there.
0: Without any proof, there's nothing for McLaren to do. We can talk more when I get back from Maine.
3: The goal of any attack on a firewalled system like Princefield's is simple. To get superuser access. Once privileged, you can go anywhere and do anything.
4: Have you been able to establish that the server was actually attacked?
3: I'm getting to that. The attacker typically uses a well-documented Apache exploit, allowing access typically to stealthy ports in the 400 to 500 range.
0: In the case of the Princefield systems, you mentioned the attacker would have to have an additional authentication factor.
3: Bingo. Easiest vector would be a user password.
4: You've explained the Princefield server, but what about the security on Naomi Walling's personal laptop?
3: Okay, same, but different. Here we go. There is unassailable forensic evidence of an intrusion vectored through the Princefield server into Miss Walling's personal device.
4: Bottom line, Dr. Collins.
5: Bottom line? The McLaren leak was accessed through Miss Walling's laptop.
0: Dr. Collins, I get that the evidence of the hack is strong, and the data was stolen from Naomi Walling's computer.
3: In my professional opinion, yes.
0: And can you say anything about who stole it?
3: No, I can't say that, but I trust you realize the level of expertise required to pull that off.
4: Could someone like Channing McLaren have that level of expertise?
3: Oh, yes, I would think so.
0: Dr. Collins, have you heard of a hacker by the name of Samurai 7?
3: I know of him, yes.
0: Would he have the expertise?
3: Absolutely.
0: Thank you, Dr. Collins, for your help.
3: Miss Hughes, Miss Parsons, y'all better get your horses saddled up. There's a nor'easter on its way. Storm's gonna get quite nasty.
4: Thank you, Professor.
0: Oh, shit. Everything okay? My flight's been canceled. Storm.
4: Well, you can always come with me.
0: No, thanks. I'll go to the airport and wait for the next flight.
4: It's really no trouble, Ellen.
0: I'll manage.
4: Well, I'll send you the FBO and the plane's tail number in case you change your mind.
6: You need to know languages if you're gonna hack, so Python's a good place to start.
2: So not C, not Java.
6: Johnny hasn't taught me those yet, so I'd be no use to you there.
7: Hey, just in time, you want to take over the lesson?
8: I spoke to Beth Kim. You went behind my back and paid Samurai 7 for information.
6: Shit.
2: Johnny, we were just trying
8: Shut up!
7: Don't take this out in horror. It was my idea.
8: Also, Ellen didn't put you up to it?
7: No. I brought her in. I couldn't release the funds, so...
8: So you disobeyed my direct order?
7: Order? What is this, fucking military now? Look, you disobeyed my advice. We had to find out what information Samurai had.
8: Not by paying for it.
7: I am responsible for the running of this organization. That means that sometimes I have to make decisions that it's better you don't know anything about.
8: What you did got the samurai killed.
7: You don't know that. The man had enemies everywhere. Maybe his death had nothing to do with this.
8: So what information did we get from him?
7: Princefield was investigating Naomi. They handed it over to the SEC. It's all a dead end. Anyway...
8: Give me what you found.
2: Jenny, baby, we didn't mean to...
8: Stay the fuck away from me. From now on, you do what I say or you're gone. Both of you.
9: You know, you have to enjoy little things in life, right?
10: I do.
9: Whoa.
10: Looking good.

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2: Your party is in safe hands. This is why you hired me.
3: I'm looking for Kelly Broussard.
2: That is me.
3: I want to throw a party for my niece. Thought I'd seek out some professional expertise. I'm in the middle of meeting with another planner.
2: Oh.
3: And I must say, she seems very professional.
2: You like animals?
4: Alpacas, like Alfie and Plucky Princess.
2: I know what we should do for the party. We should base it on Plucky Princess. You have to use your imagination. Lights, music.
3: Organizing all this, pretty amazing.
2: You never doubted my powers, did you?
3: Never.
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5: Have the threat for several inches of additional snow. That was impressive looking at those numbers. This is where we still have that threat tonight. This whole area, the northeast here in New England, we're seeing snow. Kelly?
4: This is where we still have that threat tonight. The white here, winter storm warnings. All of this from Maine down to Pennsylvania and Jersey.
6: Changed your mind?
4: This is where we have winter storm warnings.
7: All the commercial flights are canceled in and out of Bangor.
4: And watch right now this whole area. The
7: is your plane still going?
6: My pilot just emailed me. We leave in about 35 minutes.
7: What about the storm?
6: That's one of the perks of flying private. The airports don't get jammed up in bad weather.
7: Do you still have room?
6: It's a G5 with 15 empty seats and a full bar. Welcome aboard.
7: Thank you for letting me come along.
6: No need to thank me. I'm happy for the company.
7: Excuse me.
6: Of course.
7: Hello?
8: It found out.
7: Who found out about what?
8: Channing. He found out about Samurai 7, that we went behind his back, tried to buy the data, everything.
7: How?
8: He spoke to Beth Kim. Fuck.
7: Okay, Gita, just calm down, okay?
8: I mean, he was fucking pissed. I mean, shit, I've never seen him like that.
7: I will handle this.
8: You know, he's blaming us for getting Samurai 7 killed.
7: Let me talk to him.
8: He's gone AWOL again. He stormed out of the house.
7: Okay, okay, well, I'm heading back soon. I'll try calling him from here. You let me know if he shows up.
8: Okay.
9: And if he calls me, I'll let you know.
8: Yeah, please do. Thanks.
10: It's Channing. Leave a message.
7: It's Ellen Parsons. I just heard from Gita. Please call me back as soon as you get this. I will explain everything.
6: Everything okay?
7: Just fine.
11: There he is.
12: Mr. Davies?
11: Can't believe you showed up. Sorry you have to meet in this shithole. This is my new office since you fucked me out of my old one. You got quite a sack on you, pretty boy. I gotta give you that. Have a seat.
12: Thanks for meeting me.
11: Oh, it's my pleasure. We're just two sides of the same shekel, you and me.
12: How's that?
11: I move money around, you move information. It's just a big power game, and you won. Just because I had a lapse in judgment, I put my faith in a fucking Judas with high heels.
12: Naomi Walling.
11: Naomi fucking Walling. This world is just a shit pile of me-first vultures. You can't trust a fucking soul. How can I help you, Mr. McLaren?
12: An acquaintance of mine was killed recently. He was a hacker, and he got his hands on some Princefield documents.
11: What does that have to do with me?
12: Well, this hacker sold some of his information.
11: Anything interesting?
12: I think so. Did you know Bennett Herreshoff was having you investigated by the SEC for insider trading?
11: What the fuck are you talking about?
12: Herreshoff had the commission open a file on Fund 23 about a year ago. Both you and Naomi were targets.
11: That cocksucker.
12: How would Herreshoff know what you were up to?
11: How would he know what we were up to? He created Fund 23 so we would do the type of trading that we did.
12: Can you prove that?
11: Of course not. Herreshoff's the head of the bank. Put a firewall so he could deny everything. Herreshoff didn't kill your friend, if that's what you're thinking.
12: What makes you say that?
11: Well, number one, he's a pussy. Number two, he's the head of the bank. He's protected. He wouldn't need to. He wouldn't be afraid of a hacker.
12: Well, who would then?
11: You think I'm going to tell you that?
12: You're out on bail, but you're headed back to prison. You're the scapegoat in all of this.
11: No shit.
12: Then why protect anyone? Loyalty?
13: To who? Anyone ever show loyalty to you?
12: I can get the truth out there. And no one will ever know it came from you.
11: Yeah. Fuck it.

0: Who's this?
1: That's the name of the guy who gave me the stock tips. Without him, there wouldn't have been any insider trading. Next round's on you.
2: This from Maine. This is where we have winter storm warnings. Also, we have the advisories and the watches right now. This whole area, the northeast here in New England, and this is the reason why. This area of low pressure and all the snow that's flying. So what we're looking at here, this is the radar. This is showing us where we're seeing the snow or we're seeing the rain. But this low is also going to be generating a lot of wind. We've seen wind gusts up to 55 miles an hour. That can bring down branches just by itself. Then you add this, the snow that's falling.
3: Oh, how many refills do I have on, let's see, it's number G5. Another delay.
4: Oh, why?
3: Something about frozen fuel lines.
4: How long of a delay?
3: Several hours at least.
4: Shit.
5: Parsons and Associates.
4: Hey, it's me.
6: Hey, how's Maine? Pick me up a lobster?
4: Have you heard from Channing McLaren?
5: No. What's going on?
4: I'll tell you about it when I get back. Let me know if he calls.
6: Of course.
4: And what about my mom?
6: Oh, she is a sweetheart. I got her into the apartment, and when I left, she was just fine.
4: Okay, great. Thank you. I'm gonna be later than I thought, so I'll touch base when I get in.
6: Safe flight.
4: Thanks.
3: Ricky? Okay.
7: Can I take that for you, sir?
8: Thank you. So how is your mother?
3: Really want to know?
8: Yeah, why wouldn't I?
3: Well, because every time we talk about her, you end up in a rage.
8: I'm just asking how she is.
3: Yeah, she's well. She's really well, in fact. I saw her in the holidays and spent a week up north.
8: Did she stay with that Danish prick?
3: Here we go.
8: Oh, come on. All right, don't have to answer. She got you for a week. I've hardly seen you for more than a few days the last couple of years.
3: You never come to London.
8: Well, it's been a little bit inhospitable to us.
3: Seems like you and Channing are trying your best to make that true worldwide. I never liked McLaren.
8: Really? I didn't know that.
3: Why are you still with him, Dad? You're wasting your talents.
8: Can we just not have this conversation? I only see you for one day. Can we not go there again?
3: You're a brilliant journalist. Channing McLaren is a lightweight. But he gets all the credit, whilst you stand behind the curtains pulling the levers. You know I'm right. What?
8: You're such a beautiful girl.
3: Thank you.
8: And you're exactly like your mother.
3: And the screw turns.
8: She bitched and moaned like it was the end of the world when I first hooked up with Channing. Thought I was throwing my career away. This is real journalism, Miranda. The old school's a dying culture. McLaren truth, that's the future. I thought you would get that. You're 26. You grew up with the internet.
3: Yeah, but what about this latest fiasco? This woman killed herself, Dad.
8: That was just bad luck followed by an unfortunate coincidence.
3: No, it's an embarrassment. Your old writer friends in London are laughing at you. I'm sorry, I have to tell you the truth. And you're drinking too much.
8: Don't worry about me, sweetheart. The new wave is always laughed at. And then it takes over.
9: Vinish.
10: Sorry about that. Chris Sanchez.
8: You do that thing.
0: What's that?
8: Like everything's enemy territory.
0: You never deployed?
8: Nah. Which I'm okay with.
0: No, I hear that. I hear that.
10: Get you something, honey?
11: Some coffee, please.
10: How about you, babe? Okay.
0: I appreciate you meeting with me.
8: I checked you out.
0: And?
8: Here I am. So, what do you want to know?
0: I understand you're the tech on a bunch of video calls between DC and Ramstein.
8: Yep.
0: Patient interviews.
8: That's right.
0: Are you willing to go on record?
8: And pull a court martial? I don't think so.
0: Maybe there's been some kind of misunderstanding,
8: no,
0: man.
8: No misunderstanding. I wanted to look you in the eye. I've never killed anyone, never been in the shit, but that doesn't mean I'm less capable of judging character.
0: Okay.
8: You know what the interviews were about. What you don't know is that they were all recorded. Oh, yeah. Wonders of digital technology.
0: Can you get me those recordings?
8: No. But I can tell you where they're kept and give you another name. After that, you're on your own.

0: Channing's still gone.
1: I feel so sorry for you. You don't know what to do without your little teddy bear, do you?
0: Dinner with Miranda went that well, huh?
1: Give me a kiss. Give me a kiss.
0: Better be a bloody joke.
1: Come on, give me a little kiss.
0: Why don't you lie down and I'll get you some water?
1: Come on.
0: You're making a fool of yourself.
1: Oh, I'm making a fool of myself. That's fucking rich coming from you.
0: What does that mean?
1: You mean screwing the wrong man, Geeta? What would you say if I told you all of this? The whole thing, the website, the organization, the whole McLaren truth.org. What would you say if I told you it had nothing to do with Channing McLaren, eh? Your boyfriend's a wonk, a fucking wonk, nothing more. He had the skills, he had the connections to the little techno worms, and they had the information, they had the access to all the information. But it was me who had the vision for all of this. Yeah, funny little Rutger.
0: You told me he came to you with the idea.
1: Yeah, well, I lied. All part of the legend, the myth. Truth is, he came to me years ago. He had some sensitive information. He was shit scared that he'd get arrested if he let it out. So I guided him, took his hand every step of the way.
0: I'm going to bed.
1: Your boyfriend is a figurehead, nothing more, a little puppet. I needed his face to sell the idea of the whistleblower website. You know the funny thing? We're both the same. Both fell for the face.
0: Your career was going nowhere before you met Channing, and you know that. So no matter how you see things, you're nothing without him now. Don't blow a good thing.
1: Come on, Geeta, how about sympathy, fuck, eh?
0: Christ, go to bed.
2: You want a cheese cracker? I paid for one, but the machine gave me two.
3: No, thank you.
2: It's funny, no matter how much money you have, it's still exciting getting free stuff. Sure you don't want it? We're gonna be here for a while. You gotta eat.
3: I've got a bar.
2: That's my Ellen, always prepared. I hate this thing. It's the new model. Just as I figured out the old one, they change everything. Do you know how to work one of these?
3: What's the problem?
2: I'm trying to get to my contact. So I press this button and then I'm stuck in some big fat mess.
3: Well, you're in your settings menu.
2: Great, get me out.
3: See this button here?
2: Yeah, I press that.
3: You three menus in. So you have to press this button three times, and then you're back on your home screen.
2: Thank you.
3: And you can get your contacts list from there. Mom, how's the apartment?
4: It's lovely. Very nice. I can't thank you enough.
3: I'm glad you like it.
4: It's a little drafty, though.
3: Where are you?
4: At a diner. I didn't want to eat dinner alone. At least there are people here.
3: It always takes a little while to get used to a new apartment.
4: Oh, it's a great place. It's just so quiet there. Honestly, I don't know how I'll sleep with all that quiet.
3: It'll be fine, Mom.
5: I hope so.
3: My plane's a little delayed, so I'll check in with you when I get back.
5: Okay, dear. Bye.
2: How's Mom?
3: She's fine.
2: Your parents move? I heard that, something about a new apartment.
3: I really don't feel like talking about my parents.
2: Hi, it's Patty. Yeah, my plane's been delayed for several more hours, so I just want you to know. How's Catherine? Betty, no, don't wake her up. I'll see her when I get back. Have a good night. All right. You need to just sit down and relax.
3: I hate waiting.
2: You need a drink.
3: Bar's closed.
2: Shame.
6: Hey, Rutger, wake up. I got something.
7: Hey, what's up?
6: I talked to Bruce Davies. He gave me some information.
7: What information?
6: He gave me the name of the guy who was supplying Fund 23 with stock tips.
3: Who?
6: Helmut Torben. You heard of him?
7: Never seen him before in my life.

0: Do you mind if I...
1: Of course not. Nice, isn't it?
0: What?
1: The quiet. The unexpected downtime, being able to catch up on work, actually read. It's really relaxing.
0: I know what you mean.

0: What are you doing?
1: I'm gonna get you a drink. Keep an eye out.
0: You really gonna do this?
1: You really need a drink. What do you think?
0: If you're gonna do it, just do it. Don't talk about it.
2: Hey there.
0: Hey.
2: Well, the fuel line is fixed.
0: Thank God.
2: But I'm afraid we still can't leave. Our window to take off is closed. The storm's moving in. It's already dumped 8 inches in Vermont.
1: Thank you for the update. How long will it be?
2: I really can't say. Very sorry, Miss Hughes.
1: Thank you, Captain.
0: Thank you.

0: You've been supplying illegal stock tips to Fund 23. You've made them millions.
1: Who tells you this?
0: Bruce Davies sold you out to McLaren.
1: Davies can prove nothing. Why is this any concern?

0: So, really, that was your mom.
1: I already told you, Patty, I don't feel like talking about my parents.
0: I'm just trying to make conversation. Ellen, we're stuck here. I mean, we may as well chat.
1: Okay, Patty, go ahead. Let's discuss whatever's on your mind. Ask away.

0: What was your parents' secret?
1: With what?
0: You. How did they pull it off? How do you raise a kid to grow up to be someone like you?
1: Well, in my parents' case, by being abusive and dysfunctional.
0: I think you're being hard on them. Look at how you turned out.
1: You know what that phone call was about? My mother has left my father. And she moved in with me. I've gotten her own place now.
0: Why did she leave your father?
1: Because he's a tyrant who blames the world for his frustrations. And he would take it out on her, and she couldn't handle it anymore. So there you go.
0: Have I ever told you about my father?
1: Yeah, you did.
0: What did I say?
1: He said he was an angry bully and that he ran out on you and your mom.
0: Yeah. He left and he never came back.
1: Never?
0: Never.
1: You never mentioned that. How old were you when he left?
0: 13.
1: And you never saw him again?
0: No. So, for all our differences, you and I have a lot in common.
1: I don't think so.
0: We understand each other. Maybe our paths were meant to cross. I think there's a reason why you and I found each other.
1: Found each other? Are you kidding?
0: Oh, you don't believe things like that.
1: Our paths crossed because you needed Katie Connor as a witness against Frobisher. There was no fate or destiny. It was only manipulation. You used my personal relationships for leverage in your case.
0: But you stuck around. Or more incredibly, I kept you around, even after you'd served your purpose. And here we are. You and I, alone in an airport. Still together, Ellen.
1: We're not here because you got some kind of hold over me, Patty. We're here because I was going to testify against you in Catherine's custody case. And you needed a way to keep me off the stand, so you created a suit for us to try against each other.
0: I created a case.
1: You sent Channing McLaren to me as a client, knowing that you would sue him. But you can't stop me, Patty. When the McLaren case is over, the custody trial will continue, and I will testify against you.
0: And what will you say? What is the worst thing that you know about me?
1: You know what that is.
0: That we blackmailed Ray Fisk. That was terrible. Ray was my friend. That's a secret that you and I will be burdened with.

0: But Ellen, if you testify about that, you'll have to implicate yourself. And there's nothing else you have that can hurt me.
1: I have nothing else?
0: What is it you think that you know about me?
1: Are you fucking crazy?
0: What? The High Star case? Are you still angry about that? What?
1: You confessed to me.
0: Confess what?
1: In the hotel room. You admitted what you tried to do to me.
0: That's what you're talking about?
1: Yes, Patty, that.
0: You had me at gunpoint. I would have said anything. I told you what you wanted to hear so you would take the money to the judge. I was just trying to win a case. You never realized that? You believed me? All this time? You have believed that I would actually try to have you killed?
1: I believe it because it happened.
0: Then why on earth did you come back and work for me?
1: I worked with you. After that, I never worked for you.
0: Ellen, I am so sorry that you have been operating under this terrible false assumption.
1: After Ray Fisk shot himself, you asked me if I regretted what we did.
0: Oh my God.
1: And I said yes. Then you inexplicably left town and I was attacked in your apartment.
0: How does any of that suggest I was responsible?
1: If not you, then who?
0: Well, I imagined, Frobisher sent somebody for me. But you were staying at my apartment.
1: So you were supposed to be the victim?
0: Intended. If it wasn't Frobisher,
1: then what?
0: Believe me, Ellen, I have thought a lot about this. And I think there may be another possibility.
1: Who?
0: Pete. He may have acted on his own in order to protect me. He knew I was vulnerable to you because of Fisk. Pete was fiercely loyal to me. I think he may have taken things in his own hands.
1: You confessed to me, Patty.
0: You gave me no choice. Only one answer would have satisfied you.
1: I was in that room, Patty. I saw those tears in your eyes. You're saying you can sit there now, look me in the eye, and tell me I made the whole thing up?
2: Ms. Hughes, things cleared up a bit. We're good to go.
0: Wonderful, thank you.

0: Are you coming?
1: No, Patty, I'm not coming with you.
0: I'm sorry about the misunderstanding, Ellen.